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2: Can I get a witness? Can I get a witness? Here I come, ladies and gentlemen. Hey, Red Rocker Sammy Hagar here. I'm just walking into the room and talking at the same time. I hope I didn't, scare you, make you think we cheapened our production. Hey, this week we are going to count down the top rock stars that are Leos. Because, hey, 723 to 822. You got a cusp on both sides, part Leo and Virgo, and the other one's part Cancer and Leo. But we ain't worried about all that. 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
9: Exactly.
8: So, I got my sidekick Jamie in the house with me, and we are going to count down the top rock stars that are Leos. We're going to kick the whole thing off with Slash, born 7/23/1965. Sweet child of mine.

Yeah, coming to that with a little Queen, You're My Best Friend, written by Deacon, John Deacon, the bass player, 8-19-51, Roger Taylor, 7-26-49. They had two Leos in that band. Can you imagine having two of the same side in a band, especially Leos, because they're, you know, they're fire, man. They're ready to fight, you know what I'm saying? They want their way, and they're willing to get with you to get it, you know? Man, whew, my sister was a Leo, okay? My sister, my big sister Bobby, was a Leo, and basically she ruled the nest. I mean, my other sister and my brother were both Libras like myself, and man, she just ran us. And be like, hey, go get me something. Hey, go in there and wash those dishes. Hey, go out there and mow the lawn, man. She was worse than my mom. So how's everybody doing out there? Everybody been having a good time? Have you missed me since last week? Huh? Admit it. Man, I've been busy. Whew. Had a bunch of shows and getting that mesquila out on the market. But in the meantime, I'm still drinking Sammy's Beach Bar Rum in the house. Mr. Geddy Lee, a Leo, 720.

0: I love that song, Photograph. 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There it is. Joe Elliott. 8159. I wouldn't guess Geddy Lee being a Leo, though. You know what I mean? I see my co-host in here, my partner in crime, my engineer, the guy that does all the work for this show. Okay? Jamie Duer. Now, Jamie's a Sagittarius. Sagittarius and Leo are supposed to go along good because two fire signs. But most of the time, fire signs are really crazy, aggressive Leos, Aries, Sagittarius. 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I take that back. Woo! When we come back, we're going to get some bad company. And guess who is a Leo?
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Yeah, Bad Company, Simon Kirk, 728-49. Paul Rogers, one of my favorite singers of all time. Yeah, I wonder what Paul is. I think Paul's a Virgo or something, but we're not talking about Virgos. That's next month. Right now, we are in August. Uh-huh. Well, the end of the July through the end of August is Leo. Are we having any fun yet? Uh-huh. Jerry Garcia, classic Leo, 814.

Yeah, rock and roll, hoochie coo, Rick Derringer, another classic Leo. Now, Rick Derringer and Ronnie Montrose were in the same band together, Edgar Winter Group. Rick Derringer kind of produced the record that Ronnie was on, and Rick Derringer's a Leo, and Ronnie's a Sagittarius, like I was saying before, and they didn't get along. I'll tell you right now, Rick kind of got Ronnie bumped out of the band, I think, or I don't know if he got him bumped out, but he definitely overdid the guitar solo on a couple songs, like Free Ride and stuff. There was a couple versions, one with Ronnie's solo and one with Rick Derringer's solo. But forget all that, because Rock and Roll Hoochie Coo is one of the coolest rock and roll songs ever written. I've played this song in bars probably more than Rick Derringer himself, okay? Let's get some Ian Anderson, huh? Jethro Tull, 8, 10, 47, Ian Anderson, same age as me.

0: Nobody's the same age as me, Ian. 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Ian's older than me, I'm telling you. Put a picture up next to it. Remember that picture that was going around? Picture of me, Sammy Hagar, the Red Rocker. That's me, yeah, with Bill Clinton. We're the same age, too, by the way. And they had a picture of me and Bill when we were both 67 or 68. It was a couple years old, the picture. And it said, Sammy's doing sex, drugs, and rock and roll, and married to Kari. And Bill Clinton was trying to run the country and was married to Hillary. When we come back, we're going to kick it up!
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5: Anyway, Red Rocker Sammy Hagar here with Top Rock Countdown about Leos. All right? I know Leos inside out. I have a double Leo. If you look it up in astrology, I have Mars is in Leo. That makes me crazy.

Lord, are we having any fun yet? Oh, Mark Knopfler, Sultans of Swing, 8-12-49. Mark Knopfler, what a bad dude. He plays with his fingers, too. He don't even use a pick and stuff, man. You know, the first time I heard Sultans of Swing, I'm telling you, I was going to a Van Halen gig in Miami, Florida, and we were doing a live broadcast of the single on the 5150 tour of Why Can't This Be Love? And I heard that song on the way to the gig. And I went, damn. Sat in the car outside at the backstage area until the guy said who it was. And then I wrote it down. Been a fan ever since. Yeah. How about my buddy Tommy Johnson, 8-15-48. We'll play a little Doobie Brothers. You know, Tommy Johnson's a good buddy. He was going through a hard period back in the 70s, I want to say. I don't want to throw him too far under the bus. It's a long time ago. Tommy's all cool now. But he was going through a hard time, so I heard a story. He was in the back seat of a police car, and he had been arrested for, he was drinking. And I don't know if he was just walking down the street drunk or getting a fight in a bar or if he was driving. I don't know the whole story. I just know he was handcuffed in the back of a police car, and he was trying to tell the two cops in front, don't you know who I am? I'm Tommy Johnson. I'm the singer in the Doobie Brothers. I'm Tommy Johnson. You got to let me go. Just drive me home. And the guys on the radio, the cops are talking to the guys on the radio, and they were talking back, and they said his name, like from the police headquarters. And like, hey, Tommy Johnson. Tommy Johnson. And he goes, yeah, see? That's me. They're talking about me on the radio. Yeah. Oh, Lord, I love that story. And I love Tommy Johnson.

0: Yeah, Tommy Johnson, Leo, 8-15-48. Yeah, he's a year younger than me, see? I like it when guys are younger than me, you know? Because nobody's older than me. Sammy Hagar, the Red Rocker, he's the oldest guy in rock and roll, right? No. You got Keith, you got Mick, you got Willie. Whew, Lord have mercy.
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3: Sammy Hagar with the Top Rock Countdown about Leo musician rock stars. You know, Leos, born in August, end of July through August. Then there's those cusp guys, you know, that start getting near the cusp. Okay, now listen, my favorite band of all time, I've said it a million times, it'd have to be Cream. I just gotta say, I liked Cream better than Led Zeppelin. Well, boop, boop, boop. Hey, hold it. Relax, everybody, man. Don't. You know, a man has a right to say who he loves and who he doesn't, and who he likes a lot better and who he likes better than somebody else. I mean, I love Led Zeppelin, but I love Cream. Ginger Baker, 8-19-39.

0: Yeah, Sunshine of Your Love, Into Smoke on the Water. Come on, two badass guitar playing mother's badass bands. Ian Gillan, born 1945, August 19th.
1: Same as Ginger Baker.
0: Yep. 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That was a double shot of two guys born on the same day, but different years. Ginger's old, man. Wait a minute. 40, 39, 8, 19, 19, 39.

0: that. 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Coming up, we're going to have a little tall, cool one. Let's figure out who that is.
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0: Yeah, the Red Rocker, Sammy Hagar here. We are back. 8/20/1948. Robert Plant's a year younger than me. I like that. Hey, young man. Listen, Robert. Young man. Watch yourself. Robert's big, though. He's like freaking 6'5 or something. He's like a big old farmer.
1: He's definitely a tall, cool one.
0: Yes, he's a tall, cool one. So, Robert Plant, he classic Leo. You know, the mane, the hair, coming down a whole nine yards and all that. You know what I mean? Strong stuff. So, let's hear tall, cool one.

0: Phil Anas a year earlier. Oh, he died 1486. He also died way too early. God rest his soul. Jailbreak, though. Love that song. Thin Lizzy. I opened for Thin Lizzy one time, and, well, I didn't open for Thin Lizzy. Let me rephrase this whole thing. Thin Lizzy was on tour with Queen, and Queen canceled in Sacramento, my hometown, because they were sick. Somebody got sick. So Bill Graham, the promoter, calls me up and asks me if I would, you know, take their place, right? And see if people wanted their ticket back, so they could get their ticket back. But, you know, it was back in my heyday in the Bay Area, and I was a headliner in the same building. I could sell it out easily. So, and I was around and available. So Thin Lizzy said, "Bullshit, we're going to headline. Who is this guy? He's going to open for us." I said, "I don't care, because same money, right?" I'm going, okay. So they had about three more shows that I was supposed to do, and kind of like the same thing happened with Supertramp that time. And, you know, it just... I don't know. It didn't go well for Thin Lizzy. And I got kind of thrown off the idea. Oh, well.
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3: The Red Rocker Sammy Hagar here. All good things must come to an end, okay? Including this show. Hope everybody had a good time. Go get yourself some Sammy's Beach Bar rum. It's summertime. You go get a watermelon. You cut it in half. Well, first of all, you go to watermelon, you put it in the refrigerator. And then when it's cold, you take it out and you cut it in half. And then you take a nice ice cream spoon, small one, or a good-sized tablespoon, and you take all the center of it out and you put it in a bowl. You don't want to lose the juice or nothing. And then you squeeze a lime in there and you put about a half a bottle of Sammy's Beach Bar rum, the white rum, in there. And then you put the watermelon back in and you pour some more on, and then you squeeze some more lime, and then you sprinkle the top with salt if you want, or you can just put salt on each individual bite, and you sit there and eat that with a spoon, and that's the way to get your buzz on, okay? This is the way, that is what I'm talking about, buzz foods, okay? Buzz food. But anyway, so you go do that, because it's summer. Right now, we're going to go out on London Calling, Joe Strummer, 820.

0: Rocker Sammy Hagar here. I'll see you next week with yet another Top Rock Countdown. 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
2: He said, tell me what kind of sickness I got. I said, well, what the symptom? What? He said, symptom my ass, you looking at the symptom? He said, my damn feet are swollen up, look like elephant foot. He said, my arms is weak, blood coming out my eye. Plus, I'm in love with a bitch I can't stand. 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I said, boy, that girl done put a mojo on your ass.
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Oh, Metallica's Battery. Getting us into the 7 o'clock hour on a very windy, windy Saturday night. Could get gusts up as high as 45, 50 miles per hour. Feels like it out there right now. Tis I, your friendly neighborhood mojo, returning for your Saturday night, all the way up till midnight, broadcasting live from the shores of the Snake River. Coming up this hour, you and I are going to kick off our Saturday night together with new music from Fozzy. Got a new one from 3 Days Grace coming up this hour. We'll throw you some Pretty Reckless, Incubus, Def Leppard, Cars, Matchbox 20, Neil Young, Cage the Elephant. Oh, yeah. And your request at 208-746-1995. Let me know what you want to hear. And keep listening for that three-lock box sounder. Be caller number 3. Give me a 3-digit code, and you might go to the Rock the Locks Music Festival September 25th through the 27th at Umatilla, Oregon. You'll see Candlebox, Theory of a Dead Man, Godsmack, and this band, Seven Dust. The song is called Everything. Seven Dust on Z-Rock.

0: Z-Rock, the Valley's best rock and the best new rock. A band originally formed in 1999 in Atlanta, Georgia, of course, with Chris Jericho out front. That is Fozzy. The new song is called I Know Evil. The new one from Fozzy is on Z-Rock.
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Of course it's Weird Al Yankovic. Ode to a Superhero. Had to get that in there because my son and I went and saw the new Spider-Man movie this afternoon. Very, very good. Oh, we love it. Even though that song is kind of written for the Tobey Maguire Spider-Man, Tom Holland nails it. It's really a good one. Loved it. Spider-Man. Anyway, Mojo working for you live on a Saturday night all the way up until 12 midnight. And it's a Saturday night where you can unlock the three lock box once again. We're giving away two tickets to the Rock the Locks Music Festival, Umatilla, Oregon, September 25th to the 27th. Godsmack, Daughtry, Jackal, Candlebox, Theory of a Dead Man, Seven Dust, Simple Plan, Bombshell, Molly's, Leonard Skinner, Royal Bliss, Tesla, 14 other bands. And to get those tickets, all you got to do is listen for the three lock box sounder. Not now, who's ever calling in. You got to wait for the sounder. When you hear it, you got to be calling number 3 at 208-746-1990.

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0: 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That's from Norwood, Ontario. The new song is called Don't Want to Go Home Tonight. 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
1: What am I calling about?
0: You're trying to win tickets to the Rock the Locks Music Festival.
1: Oh, that'd be amazing.
0: Yeah, cool. But you got to be caller number three and give me a three-digit code.
1: Oh, well, see, I don't have a code, so I won't even bother clogging the line then.
0: Well, you're supposed to guess. That's the whole idea.
1: Oh.
0: Okay, all right. Got to go.
1: Sammy Hagar's Three Lock Fox.
0: There you got it. Hi, Z-Rock, you're caller number two. One more. Hi, Z-Rock, who is this?
1: Luke Baldwin. I was caller one and two.
0: So oh, my gosh, Luke. You're the only one calling in.
1: Hilarious.
0: Luke, congratulations. You are caller one, two, and three. So now the idea, you give me a three-digit code, and if it's the correct code, you get a pair of tickets worth $500 to go to the Rock the Locks Music Festival, see Godsmack, Daughtry, Jackal, Candlebox, Theory of a Dead Man, Seven Dust, and a whole bunch more.
1: That'd be cool. How about 762?
2: Seven, six, two.
3: Oh, so sorry. You did not unlock the box.
0: Z-Rock, oh, sorry, Luke. You did not get the right number. But, you know, there's more opportunities to win. Just keep listening for that three-lock box sounder. Be caller number three. Take another shot at giving me three-digit code, and you might win the Rock the Locks Music Festival tickets. 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

Rock 96.5, Valley's Best Rock, Got the Life. That is Korn from way back in 1998. Doesn't seem that long ago. That's requested Korn off the phone lines on a Saturday night. Mojo working for you live all the way up till 12 midnight on a very, very windy Saturday.

Saturday night. We could see gusts as high as 45 miles per hour. There'll be lots of widespread haze and smoke up until about midnight. Then it should clear off and only get into the low 80s tomorrow for Sunday. That'll feel nice, won't it? Let's see. You and I are going to check out great new music this hour. Marilyn Manson is back with a new song. We'll check that out. Also, a band called Ninth Key. New rock there. Dio, Soundgarden, Ozzy, Jack Russell, Linkin Park, and Corrosion of Conformity. Something else you want to add, just let me know. 208-746-1995. That same number was used to request this song. The song is called The Steeple. This is Hailstorm. Z-Rock, the Valley's best rock.

0: Z-Rock, the Valley's best rock, and great new rock there from Mr. Brian, Brian Hugh Warner. Brian Hugh Warner, great rock and roll there. Song is called Exit Wound. Oh, yeah, everybody else knows him as Marilyn Manson. That's the new one from Marilyn Manson. It's called Exit Wound. The new rock is on Z-Rock.
1: Hello, I'm the general manager of this radio station. Recently, it's come to my attention that Labor Day is coming up. And what better way to celebrate labor than to labor, long and hard. So this Labor Day, my employees, or as I like to call them, my laborers, will be laboring, long and hard. Except for my secretary, who's pregnant, and who, if all goes according to schedule, will be going into labor. Which reminds me, women are always going into labor. Why don't they ever go into management? Now, if you'll excuse me, I've scheduled a Lamaze class with everyone in the station, and we all have to go practice our breathing.
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Rock, 96.5, Valley's Best Rock. That's a band called Me First and the Gimme Gimmes. They do punk rock versions of other songs, including Elton John's Don't Let the Sun Go Down on

0: John's Don't Let the Sun Go Down on Me. Figured to get that in there since the sun went down about 25 minutes ago. On a Saturday night rock and roll weekend, Mojo working for you. Gusty winds up to 45 miles per hour expected overnight tonight. That should die down after midnight. So it's going to get better. Quick reminder as we take a break, Kalam Shriners are inviting you, in fact, the whole community, to the 6th annual Cornhole Hootenanny coming up next Saturday, August 8th at the Asotin Days at the Asotin City Park. Registration will be at 10 o'clock, and the bags will start flying at 11. 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Food will be available. You'll have to pay for it, though, and the proceeds will benefit the Kalam Shriner General Fund to help support their mission to help kids, so it's well worth it. For more information to register, contact Kenny. Oh, my God, Kenny's alive? 208-791-5195 for the 6th annual Cornhole Hootenanny next Saturday during Asotin Days. Coming around the corner, got the new one from a band called Ninth Key in this moment, and Jack Russell on the way from Great White.
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0: Z-Rock, the Valley's best rock and great new rock there. Out of Las Vegas, the band is called Ninth Key. Song is called Happy Feels Like. Ninth Key, that's new rock, and it's on Z-Rock. Mojo working for you all the way till midnight on this Saturday night. It's almost 9. You know what that means. My obscure cheap trick. Got to get it in there. And in fact, we're going to do a double shot because Mark would like a double shot. One obscure one, one very famous one. From the album Rockford. Love the song, If It Takes a Lifetime.
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Z-Rock, 96.5, Valley's Best Rock. And a double shot of Cheap Trick there. A live recording of The Flame there. That's from their Silver Anniversary album. They recorded in Rockford, Illinois, their hometown, back in 1999. That was their Silver Anniversary, 25 years. Last year, they put out a new album. They're still together, still rocking. A band have been together for 50-some years. Cheap Trick, or double shot on a Saturday night. Mojo with you on this 9 o'clock hour. You and I going to hear all sorts of good stuff. Got the band Kingdom Collapse, their new song. New one from Billy Morrison. New one from Ashes to New. We'll throw you some Rush. We'll throw you some Filter, Metallica, White Zombie, Five Finger Death Punch, Adelita's Way, Offspring, and your request at 208-746-1995. From Dallas, Texas, this is the band Messer. The song is called Throw It Away. It's Messer on Z-Rock.

0: Z-Rock, the Valley's best rock. Love the new rock there from Billy Morrison, a guitarist extraordinaire from Great Britain. Fronts the band Circus Diablo, goes on tour and plays guitar for Billy Idol, doing some solo stuff there. Getting some help from Sully Erna there of Godsmack. The new song is called Becoming. Billy Morrison and Sully Erna of Godsmack together. That's new rock, and it's on Z-Rock.
1: Hello, I'm the general manager of this radio station. Recently, it's come to my attention that this is back-to-school season, so I've decided to go back to school myself. Now, like most people who hold down a job, I don't have time to go back to school full-time, so I'll be going part-time. I'm auditing a course in girls' volleyball down at the high school, and that's where you'll find me every day from 2 to 2:30, parked in my car next to the athletic field. I've got all my back-to-school supplies, too. You know, pencils, paper, binoculars, and a camera with a telephoto lens. Now, if you'll excuse me, I have to go finish my first homework assignment, an essay called How I Spent My Summer Vacation at a Nudist Camp Hanging Around the Volleyball Nets.
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0: 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That band out of San Antonio, Texas. They're called Kingdom Collapse. The song is called Survivor. That's new rock from Kingdom Collapse. Song called Survivor, Kingdom Collapse on Z-Rock. Saturday night rock and roll weekend in progress. Mojo with you all the way till 12 midnight. Oh, let's see. What's going on? Oh, yeah. It's a Unlock the Three Lock Box weekend, giving you a chance to win tickets to the Rock the Locks Music Festival, September 25th through the 27th at Umatilla, Oregon. These tickets are worth $500 because it gets you to all 3 days. A chance for you to see Seven Dust, Theory of a Dead Man, Candlebox, Jackal, Daughtry, Godsmack, Simple Plan, Royal Bliss, Tesla, Lynyrd Skynyrd, Bombshell Melly, and 14 other bands. 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If it's the right code, you win the tickets. 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From Ashes to New have a new song. 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

0: 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Great new rock there. The band From Ashes to New. They're from Elizabethtown, Pennsylvania. The new song is called Die For You. Great new rock there. From Ashes to New. 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

0: You ruined my record, man! I just bought it!
1: I don't care what you just bought. You get your little fanny perpendicular and get ready for school.
0: I'm not going to school!
1: What do you mean you're not going to school?
0: Just what I said, I'm not going to school!
1: And why not?
0: Because I'm sick, that's why not.
1: Sick? You're sick, all right. What's wrong with you now, Prince Charming?
0: I got an earache.
1: Earache, my eye! How would you like a buttache? Now get your little fanny out of that bed and clean up this room. It looks like a pigsty. You hear me? All right, that's enough. That's enough. You push me far enough, young man. You're getting punished. Now stand up.
0: No.
1: I said stand up.
0: I let go of my hair, man.
1: Now, young man, I have talked to you and talked to you and talked to you till I'm blue in the face and I'm done talking to you.
0: Good. Does that mean you're done spitting on me, too?
1: Shut up. I'm not done talking to you. Now turn around and bend over.
0: What are you gonna do, you pervert?
1: Pervert? Why are you snotty? Oh, shut up! I haven't even touched you yet. Now I want you to know this is gonna hurt you a lot more than it's gonna hurt me.
0: Oh, wow. That didn't even hurt.
1: Oh, yeah?
0: Oh, wow. What are you trying to do, tickle me?
1: Tickle you? Yeah, I'll tickle you.
2: Ow!
1: Oh, hey, tickle, huh? Come on, let's tickle. Come on, lock it up, funny
2: girl. No more.
1: All right, now you gonna do what I tell you?
2: Yeah.
1: You gonna talk back to me?
2: Yeah.
1: What?
2: I mean, no.
1: All right. Now you get your clothes on and get your little butt ready for school. Right now, do you understand?
2: Yeah.

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Oh, we love the Thunder Kiss 65. That's White Zombie getting us into the 10 o'clock hour on a Saturday night. Mojo with you all the way till 12 midnight. Live on a windy Saturday night. Winds have calmed down a bit, but we still could see some gusts around 40 miles per hour overnight tonight. Coming up this hour, you and I are going to check out the new one from Greta Van Fleet. Oh, love Greta Van Fleet. Got some Papa Roach, new rock from Papa Roach, new one from Skillet this hour, Blue Oyster Cult, Lit, Candlebox, Alice in Chains, Van Halen, and Pat Benatar. Something else you want, 208-746-1995. Let me know what you want to hear. We'll throw it in with Volbeat on Z-Rock.

0: Z-Rock 96.5, Valley's best rock. Great new rock there from Greta Van Fleet. Nice to have new rock from Greta Van Fleet there. Song is called Play Your Games. Greta Van Fleet from the great state of Michigan. That's new rock, and it's on Z-Rock.
1: Hello, I'm the general manager of this radio station. Recently, it's come to my attention that Labor Day is coming up. And what better way to celebrate labor than to labor, long and hard. So this Labor Day, my employees, or as I like to call them, my laborers, will be laboring, long and hard. Except for my secretary, who's pregnant, and who, if all goes according to schedule, will be going into labor. Which reminds me, women are always going into labor. Why don't they ever go into management? Now, if you'll excuse me, I've scheduled a Lamaze class with everyone in the station, and we all have to go practice our breathing. Woo! Woo!

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0: 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Oh, and I love the new rock there from Papa Roach, a band that was formed way back in 1993, Vacaville, California. 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

0: 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Song is called Sick of You, one of his love songs. It's a good one. I like that. I'm sick of your whiny little girlfriends, too. That's my favorite line in there. Weird Al wrapping up a set of rock and roll on a Saturday night. Mojo with you all the way till midnight. Quick reminder as we take a break, you're invited to celebrate National Night Out. It's coming up this Tuesday from 6 till 8 at Beachview Park in Clarkston. You can join your neighbors and local law enforcement for an evening of community safety and family fun. There'll be live music. There'll be local vendors. There'll be prizes. You can win prizes. There'll be activities for all ages and a very special appearance by the Life Flight Helicopter. You're invited to be part of this nationwide event to help build a safer, stronger community. That's National Night Out this coming Tuesday, 6 to 8, at Beachview Park in Clarkston. Please attend. Coming around the corner, look at this. We got new rock from Skillet around the corner. Marty Casey and the Love Mongers. Candlebox coming up next.
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0: K-Rock, the Valley's best rock. We want to scream. That's the new one from Skillet, a band from Memphis, Tennessee. Been around since 1996. Can you believe that? That's the new one from Skillet. Song is called Scream. New one from Skillet is on Z-Rock.
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Oh, Z-Rock, the Valley's best rock. Love it. That is Judas Priest and Ozzy Osbourne together doing War Pigs off the phone lines at 208-746-1995. Judas Priest and Ozzy together doing War Pigs. That's the best. Getting us into the 11 o'clock hour together on a Saturday night. Mojo here with you till midnight. So just about 50 minutes or more. Coming up this hour, you and I are going to check out the new one from Black Veil Brides. Got the new one from Theory of a Dead Man. Going to throw you some Joan Jett, some Danzig, and anything else I want to think of. I just want to play what I want to hear this hour. Right now from South Africa, this is Seether on Z-Rock.

0: Z-Rock, the Valley's best rock and great new rock there from Black Veil Brides from Hollywood, California. New song is called Vindicate. That's the new one from Black Veil Brides and the new one from Black Veil Brides. 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
1: 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That is the new one from Theory of a Dead Man. Canadian rock and roll from British Columbia. The song is called Winnebago. We love the Winnebago. That's the new one from Theory of a Dead Man. 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
5: Okay, be real nice to him, eh?
6: Okay.
5: Okay. This is the hit single section of our album.
6: Good Day.
5: Good Day. Geddy Lee is here from Rush. Hi, Geddy. I'm Bob McKenzie. This is my brother, Doug.
6: How's it going, Geddy?
7: Oh, it's going pretty good. Good day, eh?
5: Good day. Good day. Thanks for coming down to do our hit.
7: Well, it's my pleasure, eh?
5: Did our lawyer call you?
7: Yeah. I'm, $10 is $10.
5: I hope you don't mind, but there's a photographer that's going to be taking pictures of us together to prove that you are here doing the record.
6: In case people don't believe us.
7: Yeah. How come he's not wearing a toque?
6: Oh, he's not from the Great White North, eh?
5: Okay, so if you'd like to put on a toque and some headphones, we can do the hit single now.
7: Sure.
5: Okay.
7: That'd be great.
5: Do you have the lyric sheet?
7: Oh, yeah. Okay. I memorized them.
5: Oh, great. Beauty.
6: How did you do that so fast?
7: I'm a professional.
6: We'll just sit over here like while you're singing, eh?
5: Okay.
7: Okay.
5: All right.
7: Thanks, guys.
5: Okay. Good luck, eh?
6: Good luck.
5: Okay. Yeah.

0: do another record with you, Hoser. Yeah.
1: Okay, that's fine. I'll do a solo album.
0: Fine, and you'll be looking for me another label.
2: Oh, now everybody's gone. Good day.
3: So, like, take off to the great white north.
4: Beauty.
3: Take off. It's a beauty way to go.
4: Jeez.
3: Take off, you hosers.
4: Hey, Geddy, we like to thank you for coming on the album and singing on the hit single.
3: Well, it was my pleasure, eh? Like, I wish you guys, like, lots of success and everything.
0: Beauty. Thanks,
4: Geddy. Thanks a lot, eh?
0: That's great.
3: You're welcome.
4: Okay. Like, if we do another one, maybe you could do it.
3: Well, slow down, eh?
4: Okay. One at a time, right?
0: Don't push the guy,
4: yeah,
0: eh?
4: Okay, sorry.

0: Z-Rock 96.5, Valley's Best Rock. It doesn't get any better than that. That is a live version of Xanadu from Rush, from the Exit Stage Left LP. Wrapping up a set of rock and roll on a Saturday night. Mojo just about out the door. As we exit, we look at the weather forecast. We're expecting, once the weather, the winds have died down a bit about there, we're expecting clear skies overnight tonight, getting down to about 59 degrees for an overnight low. Still could see some gusts up to 30 miles per hour overnight tonight. But Sunday looking very nice. Sunny skies tomorrow with a high temperature of only 82. Oh my gosh, only 82 tomorrow? Oh man, that'll feel nice. Currently 73 degrees down by the river. That does it for this Mojo. Thanks for being there. I had a great time being here, and I'll yell at you again next Rock and Roll Weekend. And look forward to it. Leave you with a double shot of Metallica. That's coming up on the other side.
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3: 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Just push that and send a message straight to the show because we want to hear from you. Now, recently we were talking about your favorite breakfast cereals of all time. And things got kind of interesting.
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5: It's Axel Blue. Hands down, Raisin Bran Crunch is the cereal I would eat if I ate cereal.
6: Now, if you had to play a little blues while you're thinking about Raisin Bran Crunch, what would that sound like?
5: I heard it through the grapevine about Raisin Bran Crunch.
6: And then there was Chip.
7: Hey, I didn't hear any votes for Bran Buds.
6: What's it called?
7: Bran Buds. 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
8: What are you talking about?
7: Little cat leavings. 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
6: That sounds disgusting, my friend.
7: I know, they were terrible. 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And I'd say, well, Mom, I don't want to eat that.
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0: ABC News, I'm Brian Clark. A shooting at a just-opened In-N-Out Burger in Twin Falls, Idaho, left several people dead, including the shooter. Twin Falls Police Chief Matthew Hicks said Saturday authorities were not yet ready to say how many people were killed or suggest a motive.
1: We have literally hundreds of people that were in some way, shape, or form in the area of this restaurant at the time that are being interviewed right now.
0: Thousands of people forced to evacuate their homes in and near Spokane, Washington, where a fast-moving wildfire broke out Saturday. Officials say some structures were lost, but don't yet know how many. President Trump said Saturday he's holding off on new strikes against Iran because allies in the Middle East have reached the parameters of a deal that would end the five-month-old war. He also criticized the U.S. Attorney for Washington, Jeanine Pirro, whose office dropped criminal charges against a former Olympian who was accused of vandalizing the reflecting pool. Pirro says the damage was caused by contractors. This is ABC News.
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2: It's a mystery where Old Spice finds its amazing scents like Himalayan sea salt, but I'm thrilled they have because no other body wash exfoliates and moisturizes 24/7 like Old Spice Gentleman's Himalayan Sea Salt Body Wash. 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

0: ABC News, I'm Brian Clark. Hot, windy conditions are fueling fast-moving wildfires in eastern Washington, says ABC's Alex Stone.
1: Spokane seeing massive plumes of smoke billowing over mountains and neighborhoods. Thick gray clouds covering the skies, threatening at least 5,000 structures, scorching entire homes in its path, and leaving over 25,000 customers in the state without power this morning. Officials say there are at least five complex fires burning.
0: Deadly shooting at an In-N-Out Burger in southern Idaho left several people dead Saturday. Authorities say it happened in Twins Falls. They have not said how many people were killed, but confirmed the shooters among the dead. President Trump said Saturday he's holding off on new strikes against Iran, saying that allies in the Middle East have reached parameters of a deal that would end the five-month-old war. And actor Vincent Pastore, best known for his role on TV's The Sopranos, died in New York City. He was 80. 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

0: As for the rest of you, well, Pure Talk understands that even though you might like me, you're not just going to take my word for it, nor should you. 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

0: ABC News, I'm Brian Clark. Police in Twin Falls, Idaho tell ABC News that three people died and five were hurt in a shooting Saturday at an In-N-Out Burger. It's not clear if the number of those killed includes the shooter, as witnesses like Jalen Sanchez tell their stories.
1: As I was running, I faced the shooter head on and he pointed the gun at me and I ducked behind a white car just to have some sort of coverage.
0: Police are still trying to determine a motive. Fast-moving wildfires destroyed buildings overnight in Spokane, Washington. Those fires ignited Saturday amid hot, dry, and windy conditions. There's no word yet on the extent of the damage. President Trump said he's halting strikes on Iran's energy centers because Mideast allies have reached the parameters of a deal to end the war. It's not clear what those parameters are. And Canadian airline WestJet canceled almost 500 flights because of a flight attendant strike. This is ABC News.
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Welcome to your daily dose of rock lore. We begin with the bass god, John Deacon, who saw Queen before he even joined the band. And he almost missed the whole thing. It was 1971. Freddie Mercury, Brian May, and Roger Taylor, and one of the band's revolving bass players at the time, were playing a tiny gig at the College of Estate Management in Kensington. That would be in the UK. Years later, John Deacon admitted that he barely remembers the actual show, not because the place was packed, but because the small room was very dark, and the band was dressed head to toe in black, and there wasn't a light show inside. Oh, it was Stealth Queen! It's hard to believe, because this is the same band that went on to redefine what a rock concert could be. Bigger, louder, bolder! Queen didn't just play arenas, they owned them, darling. Raising the bar for every band that followed. I'm Nick Carter, and today we're celebrating one of the greatest bands of all time! Four incredible musicians, four songwriters, groundbreaking live shows, and a legacy that is still unmatched. Guitarist Brian May, drummer Roger Taylor, and the late, great Freddie Mercury look back at the music and the magic of Queen. Welcome to Off the Record.

0: country singer Tim Staffel left the British band Smile in 1970 to join another group called, wait for it, Humpy Bong. He persuaded his flatmate Freddie Mercury to take his slot in Smile, not knowing that Smile would reinvent themselves as Queen and go on to become one of the greatest rock bands of the 70s and beyond.
1: And at that time, I just thought of Queen. I mean, it was just a name in those days which I knew would be all kinds of connotations. It had outrage, it had regal. It's good. It's sort of very ambiguous. I like names like that, so it's not too easily labeled. So people

always wanted to sing, but I've always wanted to be my own boss. And I always felt that I knew best. It sounds very precocious, I know, but I knew what I wanted, man. And so therefore, even if it all ends tomorrow, I will do it on my own grounds, you know. And that's the way I'm built. I'm a survivor.

0: Queen came together in 1970, and in order to pay the bills during those early days, singer Freddie Mercury and drummer Roger Taylor got themselves a booth at the Kensington Market. Here's Roger Taylor.
1: I was still quite cunning, and I managed to get a lot of the people at his art school to give us their work, which we sold. That sort of just kept our heads above the breadline, and then we started selling old clothes and antique clothes and things. It wasn't exactly our mainstream interest, but it sort of kept us alive and at period.

0: Bassist John Deacon didn't join the Queen lineup until February of 1971, and the foursome made their live debut that June at Hornsey Town Hall in London. Who hasn't been there? Here's Roger Taylor.
1: We didn't want to slog our way around the pubs. And that was the thing at the time. There was this big pub rock scene, which is basically a way of saying that there was a sort of shortage of big talent, I think. And a lot of real mediocre groups were getting quite well known, you know, by playing in pubs. And we didn't really want to play in pubs.

made a few demos, and then just went to every record company that we could imagine. That's the best way of doing it. Never just stick to one. Most people liked it. The only people that kind of said no was EMI, and they finally got us.

Queen's self-titled debut landed in 1973, and they wasted no time hitting the road, opening across the UK for the glam gods, Mott the Hoople. By early 1974, they were already headlining their own shows back home, and America came next. And once again, Mott the Hoople brought them along for the ride. But just as Queen was ready to conquer the States, everything came to a screeching halt. Brian May came down with hepatitis. Yeesh. The tour was canceled, and the band headed back to London. Now, it should have been a major setback, but instead, it became the turning point. I'm Nick Carter, and coming up next, Queen comes back swinging with the album that finally put America on notice, talking sheer heart attack. But first, Off the Record is brought to you by Progressive Insurance. 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
6: Soldier. Hey, I'm Nick Carter. We're back with Queen off the record. And Queen's third album, The Steaming Pile of Excellence, known as Sheer Heart Attack, came out in November of 1974. The record gave them their first hit single in both Europe and the States, a Freddie Mercury banger,
7: Killer Queen.
8: I think I'd hate it to have an album just full of my songs, because it would still just be one-sided, even though I'm not saying that I only write in one stream. But it's nice to have other writers, because I can sort of fight them, and then you get the creme de la creme, you know? So that they don't let me get away with just any substandard stuff. She keeps

didn't really know I had it in me to write songs, because I mean, just listening to other people and trying to... So I mean, in the early days, obviously, when you start off, you do other people's material and then you try and do the odd song, which you obviously think is not as good as... But when Queen was formed, and we decided that we should try and come up with our own material as much as possible. And then it grew and grew, and then slowly we dropped everybody else's.

After 6 months of tearing through Europe, America, and the Far East behind sheer heart attack, Queen was back in the studio in the spring of 1975. Chasing perfection, they bounced between six, count them, six different studios, including Mountain Studios in Montreux, Switzerland, a place they loved so much they eventually bought it. The result? A Night at the Opera. And with it, the song everyone said would never work. You guys are insane! What are you doing? Bohemian Rhapsody. Check it, it was over 6 minutes long, had no chorus, and was unlike anything on the radio, but it became Queen's first UK number one, and the album

0: to hit top 10 in America. Again, never listen to the suits at the label. Here's Freddie Mercury.
1: I can't bear album titles that are big concept things, because our songs stand up in their own right. They're all individual songs. And to try and put them in a concept is... So we just do it in a sort of round the package off in a way, you know, so Night of the Opera seemed to fit because it had a slight operatic content, but beyond that, it's nothing. Is this-

You're not going to believe this. When I actually wrote Bohemian Rhapsody, I didn't have any idea of what opera was all about. I just knew what opera should be, but I didn't have any records. I didn't even know that much about Gilbert and Sullivan. And most people think it's like, okay, he's been listening to a lot of Gilbert and Sullivan. But I'll be very honest, I didn't have one record of any of, I didn't have the Mikado or anything. I see you.

Rhapsody was just one song that I wanted to do. I wanted to have the operatic thing. So therefore, I said, I have to work at it. You just can't. It took me a long while. Yeah, I sweat and blood over the piano for that one.

0: and Queen barely stopped to catch their breath after the Night at the Opera tour. They quickly followed up with a day at the races in 1976, which they launched with a free concert at London's Hyde Park that drew more than 200,000 fans. Yikes. Then came a massive European tour. Before it was even over, Queen was already hard at work on their next album, News of the World. These guys, such overachievers. I'm Nick Carter, and after another massive world tour, Queen holed up in their recording studio in Montreux, Switzerland for 3 months. What happened when they finally emerged in 1978? A lot of pandemonium over some nude women on bikes.
1: Now you're talking my language, hey, what?
0: Details are next, off the record.
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4: You're listening to Queen Off the Record. I'm Nick Carter, and Queen stirred up plenty of controversy. That's British for controversy. With 1978's Jazz. The album cover featured an all-nude women's bicycle race. One the band actually staged at London's Wimbledon Stadium. Then came the bicycle race Fat Bottom Girl single with a nude cyclist on the cover. And of course, America demanded that a strategically placed Bikini Bottom cover the scandalous bits before the album hit stores on this side of the pond. Boo hiss! But the song became such a hit that on Queen's next tour, fans bought out bicycle bells at local bike shops just so they could ring them at exactly the right moment during bicycle race. Ah, you showed them. Here's Freddie Mercury.
5: I like life on the road because I think once you're on the road, you've just got to get rid of all your other problems, whether you've got them or not. Sometimes I hate it when tours end because everyone is waiting for me to come back, say, to base. And then all the things that they've been waiting for, and they all pile up, and I think, oh my God, sometimes it's more exhausting being off the road. That's why I sometimes look forward to going on tour, because then once the tour starts, you just can't stop. I mean, you have to sort of get involved with the tour and do things that you have to do on tour, and then you have to forget things like if you have houses or other things that have been plaguing your mind when you're not doing it. And so I find touring quite restful, believe it or not.

0: closed out the 70s with the live album Live Killers and then set their sights on what would become the biggest record of their career. Talking 1980s, The Game. It was a bold new direction. For the first time, Queen embraced synthesizers. And for the first time, they recorded without longtime producer Roy Thomas Baker. Instead, they put Mac behind the board, and man, did that gamble pay off in a huge way. Powered by John Deacon's monster hit, Bass Odyssey, Another One Bites the Dust, The Game shot to number one in America. Here's John Deacon.
1: We had arguments over whether it should be put out or not, right? Because we've never, ever, ever had a record before that was sort of really played in discos, you know. And disco was like really out of fashion. We had arguments over where it should be on the album. I mean, you know, like, should it be the second track? And Roger said, no, we can't have a disco track second on the album. It was released by public demand, really. And then it just went all the way.

0: Queen album seemed to be like four solo projects anyway, with, you know, the members just working on. It's become like that, which is nice, because we're four individual writers, and very different writers, so it's nice that way.
1: Another one busts the dust. Another one busts the dust. Ow! Another one busts the dust. Hey, hey! Another one.

we had a number one single before the album came out. And then when the album came out, we had Play the Game, which went about, I think I got that to number 30 or something, right? And then we came with another one, Bites the Dust. So in the end, we had an album with two number one singles on it. And we have never, ever, ever

0: audience go crazy for The Rock. Loco, if you will. And it was after that tour, while in their Montrose studio recording what would be the 1982 Hot Space album, that the Queen David Bowie collaboration Under Pressure was born. Here's Freddie Mercury, darling.
1: Had it been planned, I don't think it would ever work. It was totally spontaneous, and it was the best thing. Because if it had been planned, there would have been far too many sort of thoughts gone into it beforehand, and it would have ruined it. It just so happened he happened to be in Montreux, and then we had dinner, and he said, well, we talked about it, and he said, why don't we kind of just go in the studio and start something from scratch, see if something happens. We said, yeah. Never thinking of the end product, we were just thinking we'll fool around. And out came this thing, and it's kind of really sort of grabbed hold of us, you know, and sort of like, it was sort of leading us, and then they turned around to me and said, my God, we've got something here, let's do it.

0: Under Pressure was originally called People on Streets. Pressure. But David Bowie changed the lyrics so often during the course of the recording that the title no longer fit. I'm Nick Carter, and coming up next off the record, Tragedy Strikes Queen.
1: I'm U.S. Transportation Secretary Sean Duffy.
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0: Freddie Mercury died on November 24th, 1991, of complications from AIDS. Just 2 days after he revealed the true nature of his illness to the press and to his fans. I'm Nick Carter, and this is Queen Off the Record. Here's guitarist Brian May.
1: Freddie's life was about his music and his love and his love of life, I would say, you know, almost in that order. You know, he was dedicated to music, and his big concern was that he would go on creating and doing what he did to the very end without interruption. Buddy,

Freddie Mercury because he was single-minded. He was a person who had made himself what he was, knew his goals, and went totally straight for them. So he said, I'm not going to have all this in my life, you know. I'm going to deal with it privately, which I have a right to do, and I'm going to make my music until I lay down and die, which is exactly what he did.

0: Here's John Deacon.
1: That crazy little thing. We were surprised about that. I mean, we recorded that in Germany in June 1980. We sat on it, we'd recorded it, and we thought, okay, we'll put it out as a single in England. And we put it out as a single in England before Christmas. But we didn't put it out in America, and it's sort of in England. It went all the way up the charts, went to number two in England, and then it started picking up in Europe. At the time, we were not on very good terms with Elektra at the moment. We had a very personal thing going with them. But what happened in the end is there came a demand from America to put the single out. Whereas in America, record companies don't like putting out a single without an album. Because we had a single and it went all the way to number one, but they didn't have an album to sell. So they were mad.

0: 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I'm Nick Carter. Follow me on X and Instagram. And I'm even on that Threads. When I figure out how to use it, I'll follow you back. At the Notorious N.I.K. Follow me on all the social misfit stuff. And I'll talk to you next time, Off the Record.
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3: 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When Rocky ruled the box office, two guys named Steve launched Apple computers from a garage, and Peter Frampton came alive with the best-selling album of the year. 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

0: 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Also from 1976, Blue Oyster Cult, Steve Miller Band, and Peter Frampton kick things off. 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
9: Welcome back to 1976, the year the Steelers took home the Lombardi Trophy, Cincinnati's Big Red Machine swept the World Series, and one of the best-selling debut albums of all time was created in a basement. 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

0: Zeppelin and ELO from A New World Record. We also heard from the Eagles, and Boston started the set. 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

Now back to the year Charlie's Angels debuted on TV, the Blues Brothers made their debut on SNL, and Tom Petty and the Heartbreakers released their debut album. We're breaking down 1976 on Flashback.

0: Kansas from Left Overture with Carry On Wayward Son. Bob Seger, Thin Lizzy, and Tom Petty rounded out the set. That closes the book on the spirit of 76, but hang in there. We'll dive into another hour when we come back.
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5: 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We were staggering sometimes.

The Who from Who's Next with Won't Get Fooled Again. And this week in 1987, Guns N' Roses headed to the Park Plaza in Los Angeles and the Whiskey A Go-Go on the Sunset Strip to shoot their video for Welcome to the Jungle.

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7: Welcome to Flashback's Rockstar Birthday Party. He joined Rush at the invitation of his childhood friend, Alex Lifeson, and his bass playing has inspired musicians all over the world. Happy 73rd birthday to vocalist, bassist, and keyboardist Geddy Lee of Rush.
8: I was one of the only bass players in my neighborhood that had an amp, but whenever the phone rang and it was Alex, we knew he wanted to borrow something. So he used to always call me to borrow it. On the one particular day, he called me because his bass player didn't show up for this gig they were doing that night. So he said, would you fill in? So I did. And I've played with him ever since.

Jeff Lepper with the distinctive voice of frontman Joe Elliott. The Rock and Roll Hall of Famer is celebrating his 67th birthday this week. And we're also remembering Pink Floyd's legendary keyboardist, the late Rick Wright, born this week in 1943, who performed on all but one of the

0: And finally, turning 68 this week is REM's founding member and drummer, Bill Berry. When we return, we'll head to the 90s on Flashback.
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